0: The overture to the 1894 opera Hansel and Gretel by Engelbert Humperdinck. Andre Previn conducted the London Symphony Orchestra. Here on CAP Radio, Classical and Jazz on KXPR, 88.9 in Sacramento. I'm Victor Forman. Over 30 minutes of Beethoven is next.
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0: Instead of the typical orchestral introduction before the piano enters, innovator Beethoven opens his Piano Concerto No. 4 with a solo piano. And not even dramatically, but softly, sweetly, as he noted in the score. Well, here it is with Claudio Abbado conducting the Berlin Philharmonic, and it's Maurizio Pollini at the piano.

0: Maurizio Pollini at the piano, with Claudio Abbado conducting the Berlin Philharmonic in that performance of the Beethoven Piano Concerto No. 4 here on listener-supported CAP Radio 88.9 in Sacramento.
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0: I'm Victor Forman. I'm here until 7, and I've got a couple short works next. And at 6 o'clock is a wind quintet by a Czech composer. 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Their Carbon Terra Vault project has recently begun carbon dioxide injection for permanent carbon capture and storage operations throughout California. 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In about 2 minutes, I've got an absolute gem for you. But first, this is titled In the Fields for Oboe and Strings by late 19th century Belgian composer Peter Benoit, performed here by the VRT Philharmonic Orchestra.

0: I don't use the word often, but that is absolute joy. That's titled New Moon from the collection Fields of Wonder by composer Margaret Bonds, her setting of poetry by Langston Hughes, and it was performed there by the American male vocal ensemble Cantus. And before that, the Belgium-based VRT Philharmonic performed In the Fields by late 19th century Belgian composer Peter Benoit here on your Afternoon Classical from CAP Radio in Sacramento. I'm Victor Forman, a Baroque-era concerto grosso next, followed by a wind quintet from the early 1800s by a Czech composer. And Avery Jeffrey has an evening of excellence in jazz tonight from 7 to midnight, including a 92nd birthday tribute to multi-award-winning composer Dave Grusin and a 70th birthday shout-out to composer and pianist Bill Cunliffe.
1: Antonio Vivaldi, Tommaso Albinoni, and Georg Philipp Telemann were all friendly admirers of a brilliantly talented German violin player named Johann Pisendel. They were also impressed that they composed music especially for him. You'll hear some of their dedications and one of Pisendel's own compositions on Sunday Baroque this week.
0: Sunday Baroque airs every Sunday morning from 7 to 11 here on CAP Radio. 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
0: I'm Victor Forman. Next is a work by a Czech composer born the same year as Beethoven, with whom he was a lifelong friend from about age 20.
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0: From his late teens, Czech composer Anton Reicha was a lifelong friend of Beethoven, and he went on to be a teacher of such composers as Franz Liszt, Hector Berlioz, and Charles Gounod, among many others. Well, this is Reicha's Wind Quintet No. 2, performed here by the Albert Schweitzer Quintet.

0: The Wind Quintet No. 2 by Czech composer Anton Reicha, from sometime between about 1811 and 1817, performed there by the Albert Schweitzer Quintet, here on listener-supported CAP Radio Classical and Jazz in Sacramento. I'm Victor Forman. The next two works are by English composers, each piece of a very different feel. And for the jazz feels, Avery Jeffrey is coming up at 7 o'clock with an evening of excellence in jazz until midnight.
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0: This next intermezzo from an opera depicts a pair of lovers in an imaginary landscape and their journey from their dreams to their fate. Richard Hickox conducts the Bournemouth Symphony Orchestra in this music from A Village, Romeo and Juliet by English composer Frederick Delius.

0: Richard Hickox conducted the Bournemouth Symphony Orchestra in the intermezzo from A Village Romeo and Juliet by English composer Frederick Delius, here on listener-supported CAP Radio Classical and Jazz, 88.9 in Sacramento, 91.7 Modesto, Sonora. I'm Victor Forman. I've got another English composer next, but with the last piece will be as different as Love and War. The last piece was about Romeo and Juliet. The next piece is a battle hymn.
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0: 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The title of this work, Roscatha, translates into Battle Hymn. 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
1: Pianist Olga Kern performing the musical box by Anatoly Adov will lead you right into jazz at 7 o'clock. But first, these are six Catalan folk songs arranged by early 20th century Spanish guitarist Miguel Llobet and performed here by a guitarist from Uruguay, Eduardo Fernandez.

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0: Friday at last, and you're just in time for the start of another great evening of excellence in jazz. I'm Avery Jeffrey, your host till the midnight hour. And to start off our program was drummer Reed Hoisin with a tune called George's Dilemma, and Sacramento native guitarist Early Times with On the Corner. You might recognize his voice if you listen to Bluesville on Sirius XM. 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
0: Well, we've got a few birthdays we're celebrating this evening on the program. Pianist Bill Cunliffe was born on this day in 1956, as well as pianist Dave Grusin was born on this day in 1934. He's 92 years old today, and I've got some great cuts with him coming up next, including one from his 1997 record, Two for the Road, the music of Henry Mancini. Here's Dave Grusin with Moment to Moment.

0: That's three in a row with pianist Dave Grusin, 92 years old today. We got some late 90s recordings from him. One from West Side Story's songbook. We heard One Hand, One Heart. We also heard a couple from his album of the music of Henry Mancini. Dreamsville, that one featured singer Diana Krall. And at the top, Moment to Moment. Well, I'm Avery Jeffrey, and you're in for a treat tonight. A lot of great jazz coming your way all the way till the midnight hour to help us finish out the week and kick off another great weekend.
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0: Here's one from the lovely Anne Hampton Calloway.

Four in the set to get us going here on this Friday night. It's Excellence in Jazz. And that was saxophonist Lou Marini with a tune called Soft Shoe, his brand new record entitled Playtime. We also heard guitarist John Stein and bassist Dave Zinno for Labor of Love, some flute from Alexa Tarantino, one called Mindful Moments, and at the top, the Cole Porter classic All of You, that was sung by Ann Hampton Calloway. Well, it's a great night for jazz. You're in the right spot for it here on KXPR or streaming online, which you can do anywhere, anytime at capradio.org and through the Cap Radio app. I'm Avery Jeffrey with you till midnight. A lot of great stuff coming your way. We'll hear from Jen Harbeck, Richard Barada. We'll hear from Emmett Cohen, Michiko Fukumori, Bria Skonberg, and a whole lot more. And next, I've got a few from pianist Bill Cunliffe, who was born on this day in 1956, makes him 70 today. Here's one from his record, Sunrise Over Molokai. It's a nice tune by Joe Beam called Teresa, My Love.

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0: A happy 70th to pianist Bill Cunliffe, who finished out the hour with some Dreams of Hawaii from his album Sunrise Over Molokai. We heard the title track as well as a rendition of Jobim's Teresa My Love. Sandwiched in between was a brand new recording from Eliani Elias, who gave us the Bahia Medley that recorded live at SF Jazz from her new record Ao Vivo. You can always count on some Brazilian flair every single night when you tune into the program. Here it is, Friday. Finally, we made it through the week, getting ready for a fantastic weekend. I hope no matter what you have planned, you can always have us as your musical companion, whether it's classical or jazz, streaming online all the time at capradio.org.
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0: Here's a tune now from singer Melissa Stalianu. 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

0: Hot off the presses from pianist Charles Chen, that was Laverne Walk. His new record's called The Long Way Home, and it paired nicely with a tune called Sweet and Lovely from singer Melissa Stalyanou. It started off the 8 o'clock hour here on Excellence in Jazz, KXPR 88.9 FM. 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
0: Here's tenor sax man Scott Hamilton with a rain check.

Some great jazz out of Denmark to finish out the set. We heard Danish saxophonist Jan Harbeck and his quartet for Out of the Blue. Classic Donna Lee. That one was done up by drummer Richard Barada and his band. From their record, Another Kind of Bird. Music in the style of Charlie Parker. And it was tenor saxophonist Scott Hamilton. He kicked things off with a tune called Rain Check here on this Friday night. I'm Avery Jeffrey. Hope you're having a great evening so far as we kick off the weekend. And, well, there's a lot of great jazz coming your way from now till the midnight hour. Here at Cap Radio, we get support from Pozzanote Italian Bistro and Bar, located in Midtown, welcoming diners to a vibrant atmosphere with throwback tunes, serving Italian-American cuisine, and signature martinis. 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Here's a live recording now from the Paris Philharmonie back in 2012. The late pianist Jerry Allen, joined by guitarist Kurt Rosenwinkel for Simple Number 2.

0: Not just jazz, but excellence in jazz. Pianist Michiko Fukumori finished off the set with There Is Always Light. A bit of compassion from pianist Emmett Cohen as well, from his new record, Universal Truth. And we were at Paris in the Philharmonie 2012, live recording from pianist Jerry Allen and guitarist Kurt Rosenwinkel for Simple Number 2. You can always count on contemporary and classic jazz, live recordings, and local artists every single night when you tune into the program. 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

0: You just heard pianist Monica Herzig with Invincible. And it finished out the hour here on Excellence in Jazz, along with some Hammond B3 organ from Roosevelt Hoover III. We heard Coming Home Baby, and that same tune mashed up with another, You'd Be So Nice to Come Home To, that one given to us by trumpeter and singer Bria Skonberg. This is your go-to stop for great sounds here in the capital city of Sacramento, Excellence in Jazz, here on the program till the midnight hour.
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0: We've got a couple of great guitarists for you to start off the 9 o'clock hour, one from right here in Sacramento. But first, we'll head over to the Bay Area for Mr. Ray Obieto. Here's his latest version of the Wayne Shorter classic, Footprints.

0: That's some swinging six string from right here in the capital city of Sacramento. Mr. Henry Robinette gave us Passing Open Windows from his great record, I Have Known Mountains. We also heard a Latin version of Footprints, the Wayne Shorter tune, done by Bay Area guitarist Ray Obiedo and his latest record, Slight Accent. Well, that's a great way to start off the 9 o'clock hour. And don't go anywhere. I'm Avery Jeffrey with you till midnight for great jazz by jazz greats here on Cap Radio.
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0: You can find a moment of serenity with Victor Forman every single weekday from 2 to 7 p.m. Always a lot of great classical music from him right here on Cap Radio. Well, onwards with the jazz. Well, here's something from a marimba player by the name of Jenny Kluckin. It's called Katamia.

0: A big band from 1962, led by trumpeter and band leader Gerald Wilson, Viva Tirado, was the tune. We also heard Swedish bassist Mattias Svensson with one called Cheddar, and a bit of jazz marimba at the top. Kind of Mia was the tune from Miss Jenny Klucken. This is your go-to stop for great sounds. Handpicked playlists with you in mind. 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
0: Here's one from pianist George Cables now. It's called Blue Nights.

0: You just heard tenor sax man Eric Alexander with Second Impression. Sweet Sue was the tune before it, written by trumpeter Freddie Hubbard. We got a version by guitarist Russell Malone, and it was George Cables to kick things off. The pianist gave us his tune Blue Nights here on Excellence in Jazz. A wonderful evening indeed. Here as we finish out the week, get ready for a great weekend. Cap Radio's Excellence in Jazz. For your listening enjoyment, I'm Avery Jeffrey. Always happy to be your host, and I've got you till midnight, so don't go anywhere.
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0: Well, let's head over to San Jose now. We'll hear a recent live recording at the place called The Break Room. For a group called La Cats, it's the husband and wife duo of Norbert and Karen Stachel on sax and flute, respectively, with their band here now for the Soul Cha-Cha.

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1: Getting the Groove On with La Cats, a great group that was recorded live at the Break Room in San Jose recently. We heard a soul cha-cha, and it was Norbert Stachel on sax, his wife Karen Stachel on the flute, leading that great band, and finishing up the 9 o'clock hour here on Excellence in Jazz. 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
1: Well, let's continue the groove with the legendary Booker T. Here he is with his group, the MGs, from 1962, with a song that started it all. The sound of Stax Records. It's Green Onions.

From the architect of Memphis Soul, the one and only Booker T. Jones. We heard him there with 66 Impala from his 2013 record Sound the Alarm, featuring percussionists Pancho Sanchez and Sheila E. And we heard a couple of classics from the 60s with Booker T. and the MGs, Chinese Checkers, and Green Onions. Booker T. here not too long ago, playing up in Grass Valley at the Center for the Arts. And always a great way to start off the hour, getting the groove on here on Excellence in Jazz. I'm Avery Jeffrey. Thanks for tuning in. I hope you'll stick around. 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Here's one now from the White Hive Players. It's Sworn Statement.

0: reflecting the rhythm of the night with some flute from Andrea Brockfeld. What's Up was the tune, paired nicely with Sworn Statement, that one from the Wide Hive Players. This is Excellence in Jazz, your go-to stop for great sounds here in the capital city of Sacramento and beyond.
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0: Salsa groove from the Fania All-Stars. It was Estrellas de Fania live at the Cheetah Club, New York City, back in 1971. Pianist Charlie Palmieri was also in the set with Bittersweet, and we heard one from Puerto Rican singer La India at the top, entitled Yamaya Ichun. Well, if you heard something you enjoyed tonight and you can't quite remember what it was, you can always go online to our website, capradio.org, for an up-to-date listing of all of our playlists. Well, I'm Avery Jeffrey. Happy to have you joining me here on this Friday night as we work our way to the midnight hour. I've got you till then with a whole lot more great music, so don't go anywhere.
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0: Here's a new one from trumpeter Rich Wiley. It's called Laid Back.

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0: Now we are getting there. Hanky Panky from Saint Germain to finish out the set here on Excellence in Jazz, along with a fun combination. Shaggy and Sting gave us 44876, and we heard Laid Back, a new record from trumpeter Rich Wiley. Bringing us to the 11 o'clock hour. You're in the right spot at the right time as we finish out the night. I'm Avery Jeffrey with you till midnight. You're on KXPR.
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0: Here's one from Cuban percussionist Orestes Violato.

0: Como Baila Mi Mulata. That's a great tune from the Spanish Harlem Orchestra. It paired nicely with Cuban percussionist Orestes Villado, gave us a nice tribute to Ray Barreto with Remembering Ray. Kicking off the hour and hopefully getting you up on your feet here on this Friday night. It's Excellence in Jazz. This is where the party's at. I'm Avery Jeffrey. Happy to be your host till the midnight hour.
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0: Coming up a little later, we'll hear from Javier Nero and his jazz orchestra, Wayne Shorter, Tony Adamo, and here's bassist Ben Williams with one called Toy Soldiers.

0: I tripped into a strong headwind after coming out of the Village Vanguard. Cold air blew high seas in my ears as my fedora flew off my head. The hawk cut through me and sliced me open like I was a tin can. Man, that was not the sound I was digging in my head. No, no. The sound that I just heard was rhythmic drops of hip-hop words popping through the air. They were socializing my mind and stimulating my brain. I was witnessing a hood-fueled street marathon. As Leon Thomas' song, The Creator Has a Master Plan, was turned up high in the club. GT was talking smooth and preaching fire. The crowd and BBQ girls of New York who had gathered round him urged him on. A blunt was lit up, and the sweet smell of weed was like perfume in the air. General T was a modern urban hipster who was raised up in Bed-Stuy and graduated from Compton High. Oh yeah. He was a true jazz buff who dug cooking the most while saying a whole lot of something about the masters of this jazz thing. While hipping us all to the new killer lines of the new jazz to be. He blurred the lines between spoken word jazz and funk speak. Buzz blowing metaphors on this crazy life we lead, and wow. It was humid and hot inside the club. GT fed off the sweat that was flying in the air. Man, he was physically into it. Man, he was untouchable. 50,000 watts of soul power came screaming out of his head. General T. Womack was his name. Machine gun talking was his game. His words had a kick, snare, hi-hat pattern to them. What a groove in his delivery, man. Boom, bap, boom, bap. You could hear the lyricism of thought in the deep beats in his personality. His sensuality and understated joy of life lit up the vanguard with cold-blooded jazzy notes of talk. Oh, man. General T was in deep. He was chopping it up, man, faster than the bird could lay down a horn solo to a packed house. GT induced motions of wordplay on the top of his spoken word. Kinetic sounds became a dance dialogue of pulse, vibrating auto novellas slamming full force into the walls of the club. Wow, man. Keeping the infrastructure of his words Ziploc fresh. Dig it, man. It was funk spastic. Man, General T was out of this world in the next world, too. Are you down with the saying, one step forward and two steps back? Well, dig it, man. GT was one step and gone. Like out of this world. Like tripping to another universe. He felt a sadness by the loss of all the great jazz clubs. He riffed it on the Beehive in Chi-Town, the Storyville in Boston. And after three Jack and Cokes, man, he was smoking the room with the stories about Dave Brubeck, Sarah Vaughan, Ben Webster. Oh, yeah. General T was cutting it up now. Man, microwaving his plate of words to come out all kinds of tasty. He talked on about the Lenox Lounge in Harlem, where Billie Holiday and John Cole trained, and the Harlem Renaissance writers James Baldwin and Langston Hughes, as well as Malcolm X, would dig the jazz scene, man. Like an ace to a flush, man, I was in no rush. I had just dug a new voice with an old master sound. As I hit the door, I could hear GT say, hang with me, bro, cause you're in the know. Thanks for the listen, cause it's all part of the show.
1: Mr. Tony Adamo on the sax with the General T. We heard him there with his New York crew. Another one from the legendary Booker T and the MGs, Melting Pot. And at the very top, it was Toy Soldiers from bassist Ben Williams, from his great record, Coming of Age. This is Cap Radio's Excellence in Jazz here on your Friday night. I'm Avery Jeffrey. 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

That's a brand new record from trombonist Javier Nero and his jazz orchestra. It's called The Fourth Dimension. We also heard the Stanley Turrentine composition, Two Blue, done up by the group Something Else. Wayne Escoffery on the tenor sax for that great record, Soul Jazz. And at the top, Minority, one from Gigi Grice by pianist Hiroe Sekine. Getting us into the late night, I'm Avery Jeffrey, and it's been a pleasure being your host for Excellence in Jazz. The groove continues until midnight. 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Here's one from his 1966 Blue Note record, Speak No Evil, called Dance Cadaverous. So get up and dance. Sit back and relax. 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
1: Sure. We'll dive into this dreamy musical world later this hour. I'm Melanie Renata, and this is Music Through the Night.

Need a little late night snack? How about a bite of Baroque? 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

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I'm Melanie Renata. This is Music Through the Night. And have you ever gotten a beat stuck in your head? Well, at one point, Camille Saint-Saëns was grooving to a Latin beat that a friend had introduced him to, and on that same night, the crackle of a fire joined that beat and sparked a musical idea, his Avenaz. Here's violinist Jinju Cho and Appassionato.

Apasionado and violinist Jinju Cho serving up a musical taste of Cuba there with the Avenez by Camisa Sons. I'm Melanie Renata with a musical Seascape and Gardens on the horizon. 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

Everyone knows the name Poseidon, the Greek god of the sea. Lesser known is Amphitrite, the queen of the sea. Composer John Knowles Payne described both of them through a symphonic poem, and from that work, this is an ocean fantasy. Joanne Folletta conducting the Ulster Orchestra.

In Ocean Fantasy, from the final orchestral work by John Knowles Payne, Poseidon and Amphitrite, the Ulster Orchestra performing. I'm Melanie Renata. Thanks for being here for some music through the night. To prepare you for this next work, you should know that it was crafted by the same person who scored The Lord of the Rings. Now you've got a pretty good idea of the atmosphere you're about to sink into. Here's cellist Sophie Shaw and the 21st Century Chamber Orchestra. 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

0: Doesn't this feel almost otherworldly? What sort of unknown atmosphere does this take you to?
1: Perhaps somewhere underwater.
0: Almost like you're bobbing and flowing with the tide. It's a poetic little work from Welsh composer Grace Williams, one of very few works from her that have been recorded. You get to sink and drift away with this work later this hour. I'm Melanie Renata. I'm so glad you're here. This is Music Through the Night.

This hour brims with a bouquet of sounds, at least these first couple of floral-inspired pieces do. This one feels and sounds like a smooth, almost buttery, slightly sweet flower petal. And of course it does. It's called A Single Petal of a Rose by Duke Ellington.

pianist Genevieve Thibaudet with A Single Petal of a Rose by Duke Ellington. You move from one single solitary petal to an orchestral piece that bursts with a bouquet of a beautiful perennial herb. This is called Sage Flower. It's by French composer Vincent Dondi. It's performed for you here by the Württemberg Philharmonic. I'm Melanie Renata, and this is Music Through the Night.

Inspired by a poem about a little forest fairy named Sageflower. Vincent Dundy's Sageflower, Opus 21, performed for you there by the Württemberg Philharmonic. I'm Melanie Renata. Thanks for being with me for some unique bits of music through the night. An oboe and bass clarinet come bubbling up to the surface in just a moment.

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It's a pretty small catalog of recorded music, the works of 20th century Welsh composer Grace Williams. It's filled with quite a few vocal works that will definitely leave you speechless, but her chamber pieces, there's just something very unique about them, especially this romanza.

a Welsh seascape in sound, bass clarinetist Andrew Sparling and oboist John Anderson with a bubbling romanza by Grace Williams. Tonight's classical music programming is supported by JLL, a commercial real estate firm using data and AI to transform how clients find, manage, and invest in properties around the world. 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See a brighter way. I'm Melanie Renata. This is Music Through the Night. And within this piano concerto from John Field, you'll find a nocturne-like movement tucked within it. He sort of did that with all seven of his piano concertos. This one's performed by pianist John O'Connor and the Scottish Chamber Orchestra.

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Some nocturnal sounds tucked within all that vibrancy there in John Field's third piano concerto in E-flat major. Pianist John O'Connor performing with the Scottish Chamber Orchestra.

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War, it's always a destructive force. It takes away many things. Among the countless losses are the individual hopes and dreams by those directly impacted. And thus, the impact those unrealized dreams could have had on society as a whole. Composer Ernest Farrar, he died in World War I at just 33 years old. Very little has been written about him, and not many of his pieces survived the test of time. But this work from him continues to inspire musicians and scholars alike. It's on the way. I'm Melanie Renata. Please stay with me.

Guitarist David Russell sharing with you the joy of Emilio Poole's Tranquilandia Seguidilla. Thanks for being with me this morning. I'm Melanie Renata with some really pretty pieces to begin our time together this hour. From contemporary composer Daniel S. Godfrey, this is a romanza.

the New York-based Cassette String Quartet with a romanza by Daniel S. Godfrey. You get to continue to sway through the early morning with this slice of Franz Schubert's collection of 8 solo piano works. This is his Impromptu No. 3 in G-flat major, Opus 90, No. 3.

pianist Alfred Brendel with The Power of a Pretty Impromptu by Schubert, his third in G-flat major. That pretty vibe is just going to carry you straight through into the English countryside in just a minute. I'm Melanie Renata.

By the time Ernest Farrar was in his 30s, he'd already created a pretty large body of music. But then the First World War happened. He enlisted, became a second lieutenant, and was tragically and senselessly killed on the battlefield. Of his many works, not many survived. This is but one, his English Pastoral Impressions, performed for you here by the Philharmonia Orchestra, Alastair Mitchell at the podium.

Man, the power of pretty pieces just scattered all over this hour of music. Nothing better on an early summer morning. That was the Philharmonia Orchestra with English Pastoral Impressions from Ernest Farrar. I'm Melanie Renata with an early work of Mozart's coming up in just a minute.

What sorts of remarkable things were you creating when you were 5 years old? Maybe a lovely paper wreath or a stellar Legos tower. Not that it's any competition, but when Mozart was 5, he was composing his first pieces of music. By age 6, he'd already performed in front of numerous imperial courts. And 10 years into composing, at just 15 years old, Mozart crafted this, his 14th symphony in A major.

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Adam Fischer conducting the Danish National Chamber Orchestra for a piece of teenage experimentation, Mozart's Symphony No. 14 in A major.

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Just this past month in May, after 5 months of practice, a high school band in Wisconsin was told it could no longer perform the music its students had prepared. Music that held a message about identity, bravery, and just seeing one another, embracing one another. Music the school board claimed could incite violence. Well, the students, the music, the composer, they were silenced, but it didn't stay that way. A community rallied, a church opened its doors, a crowd lined up around the block, and what was supposed to be silenced wasn't. And it's about to be heard loud and clear here in just a bit. I'm Melanie Renata. Please stay with me. A harp solo here to help you greet the morning. The Magical Aviary from Images by Marcel Tournier.

Harpist Emmanuel Faison serving up a twinkly piece of musical magic, the magical aviary from Images by Marcel Tournier. Good morning, my friend. It is 6 past the hour. I'm Melanie Renata, and our time together this hour starts low, almost hesitant. Bassoons and oboes ease in like a breath before a shout. And then it breaks wide open. No wonder a school board couldn't keep this silenced. This is A Mother of a Revolution by Omar Thomas.

the University of Kansas Wind Ensemble with music briefly silenced by a Wisconsin school board last month. But yeah, just for a moment. A church full of people made sure it did not stay silenced for long. Performed last month at that church to a packed house, thousands more watching online. A Mother of a Revolution by award-winning American composer, arranger, and educator Omar Thomas. I'm Melanie Renata. I'm just so glad to be with you on this last weekend of Pride Month. This work comes to you from a composer who believes that music should make room for the voices that aren't always heard. A perfect piece for Pride. This is Darest O Soul by Mari Isabel Valverde.

0: The power of Minneapolis-based a cappella ensemble Cantus with Dearest O Soul by Mari Isabel Laverde. I'm Melanie Renata. Good morning. I've got a gentle yet powerful piano solo coming up for you in just a minute.
1: A peaceful oasis of quiet and calm. 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

If, by chance, you need a little pep in your step on this Saturday morning, this will give you exactly what you're looking for. Pianist Sarah Davis-Buechner with Rhapsody No. 1 in B minor by Johannes Brahms.

the energetic lyricism of the Rhapsody No. 1 in B minor by Brahms. I'm Melanie Renata, and in order to protect his career, because of the times he was living in, queer composer Peter Tchaikovsky made the heartbreaking choice to never live his truth publicly. So solid in that choice that he once married a woman. And although he did remain legally married to her for the rest of his life, shortly after his vows, he ran away to seek respite from the whole thing. Weeks spent alone in a safe space allowed him to process the heartache, and it's where and when he wrote his Souvenir of a Beloved Place. This is just a small slice of that work.

Violinist Joshua Bell and the Berlin Philharmonic with Meditation from Tchaikovsky's Souvenir of a Beloved Place in D minor. I'm Melanie Renata with a tender work on the way.

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A story of courage, hope, and freedom. 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

The Phoenix Symphony with sounds of hope, possibilities, and pride. The Tenderland Suite by Aaron Copland. I'm Melanie Renata. Thank you for being here. Be good to yourself today and be good to your neighbor too, okay?

You step into a concert hall in 1940, and instead of hearing the usual rigid standards, this music that you're hearing has a groove to it. That's what Florence Price unleashed upon the classical world when her Third Symphony first arrived on stage. She fused blues idioms and even a juba dance in the third movement directly into the heart of the orchestra. You'll hear the fourth movement from Price's Third Symphony a bit later this hour. I'm Vernon Neal. Good morning. Wilfred Lehmann leads the Queensland Symphony Orchestra. This is the first movement from Alfred Hill's Symphony No. 5, The Carnival.

The Queensland Symphony Orchestra with the music of Australian composer Alfred Hill. That was the first movement from his Symphony No. 5 titled The Carnival. They were led by Wilfred Lehmann. If you ever get a chance to see a pianist perform this next piece, seriously, get ready to wipe your eyes in just disbelief a few times. There's no way one person could perform this. Go figure, it's the work of Franz Liszt. The piece is titled A Sigh. The legendary George Bolette is at the piano. Here it is.

You just got to let that one breathe. George Bolet with a sigh from Franz Liszt. That was the Etude number 3. Guitarist Sharon Isbin was actually on her way to becoming a rocket scientist before she decided to pick up the classical guitar. That mathematical mind, I mean, obviously worked in her favor, especially when it comes to piecing together the layers upon layers of musical puzzles of J.S. Bach. Here she is performing alongside the Zurich Chamber Orchestra. This is Bach's Violin Concerto No. 1.

originally for violin, hence the violin concerto piece. You heard it here for guitar from Sharon Isbin, alongside the Zurich Chamber Orchestra. That was J.S. Bach's Violin Concerto No. 1. And up next, you'll hear a romantic mid-20th century piece from Argentine composer Carlos Guastavino.

His critics called him old-fashioned. But Carlos Huastavino refused to apologize for filling his scores with sweet, accessible melodies that captured the soul of his homeland. They were just romantic. He had an absolute devotion to the traditional folk rhythms of Argentina, and that eventually won over audiences worldwide. Here's an example of what captured the hearts of the world. This is Huastavino's Cantilena and Finale with the Camerata Bariloche.

Carlos Huastavino's Cantilena and Finale, performed by the Camerata Bariloche. For decades, the entire world believed this piece of American music had been permanently lost, even destroyed. Florence Price was a massive celebrity in her day, but after her death, her legacy was largely forgotten by history. The rest is, well, history. John Jeter conducts the Vienna Radio Symphony Orchestra in the historic fourth movement from Florence Price's Symphony No. 3.

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Now imagine putting your blood, sweat, and tears into writing a custom piece of music to honor your old high school, only to have the music director throw it straight into the trash. That's what happened to Rayfawn Williams. But he eventually got the last laugh. Here it is.

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17 years before a single wooden nutcracker ever danced across a theater stage, a completely different winter masterpiece took Europe by storm. Jacques Offenbach wrote this music for a massive, big-budget science fiction spectacle about a group of travelers who blast off in a cannon to visit the moon. The dance sequence was such an audiovisual success that it completely captivated a young Peter Tchaikovsky. You'll hear the Snowflake Ballet later this hour. I'm Vernon Neal. Let's start in 18th century Paris. William Christie leads the period specialists of Les Arts Florissants. This is the overture to Jean-Philippe Rameau's Pygmalion.

Lazare Florizan performing. 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What do you think? Even Stevens? Mendelssohn kept his end of the bargain in just a single day. Clarinetist Sabina Meyer and basset hornist Wolfgang Meyer joined the Württemberg Chamber Orchestra for this concert piece for clarinet and basset horn.

Jörg Fairbair, the Württemberg Chamber Orchestra with Sabina Meyer and Wolfgang Meyer performed Felix Mendelssohn's concert piece for clarinet and basset horn. And up next, a double feature from Mozart that he wrote to show off his own musical skills after a trip to Paris.

violinist Anne-Sophie Mutter and the Academy of St. Martin in the Fields performing Mozart's Sinfonia Concertante under Sir Neville Mariner.

the Sinfonia Concertante from Mozart. Anna Sophie Mutter was the violinist, joined by violist Bruno Giurana. Up next, Joff Offenbach and his rare winter fantasy that inspired Tchaikovsky.

Offenbach based the plot of this production directly on the tales of Jules Verne, complete with a massive cannon blast that takes a crew of explorers right onto the lunar surface. The travelers encounter a strange civilization where a sudden drop in temperature triggers this legendary winter waltz.

The Orchestra della Suisse Romande under the direction of Naomi Yerby with Offenbach's Snowflake Ballet. I'm Vernon Neal.

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he hid specific, really specific insults and jokes inside his music. For this particular piece, he embedded a caricature of a chicken, then dedicated the work to a powerful noblewoman. Now his friends, they knew that that elegant presentation was just a front for his hilarious bird-brained gag. Pianist Mari Kodama brings you the Piano Sonata number 10, later this hour. I'm Vernon Neal. Good morning. Dvorak wrote this next piece for a small ensemble that replaces the traditional piano with a pump organ, an instrument he chose specifically because his landlord owned one. I mean, why not? Here's the Pogo Allegro from Dvorak's Bagatelles.

Oliver Trindle with Dvorak's Bagatelles. That was the Poco Allegro. When you're listening to classical music, there's an opinion out there that you shouldn't adjust the volume on your end. Even when things get quiet, maybe even too quiet, don't touch your volume knob. This is usually by design. The London audiences back in Haydn's day had to learn that the hard way. They decided they'd get a little shut-eye, and all of a sudden, Haydn cranked the volume to 11.

the London Chamber Orchestra under Christopher Warren Green with The Dance Movement, the minuet from Haydn's Surprise Symphony, Symphony No. 94. Cécile Chaminade was commissioned to write this next piece as a test for some top students at the Paris Conservatory. And man, she did not hold back. It was specifically designed to expose any flaws in a player's breath control, yet it remains one of the most beloved showpieces in the repertoire. Flutist Susan Milan joins Richard Hickox and the City of London Sinfonia for the Flute Concertino.

Take a deep breath. Whew. Susan Milan and the City of London Sinfonia with Cécile Chaminade's Flute Concertino. Up next, a trip to the south of France for a suite by Georges Bizet.

Georges Bizet wrote this music to accompany a tragic stage play. But the drama closed just after a few weeks. To save his work from total obscurity, a close friend of his rearranged the best parts into a concert suite that ultimately became way more successful than the play itself. Herbert von Karajan conducts the Berlin Philharmonic in the Larlesian Suite No. 2.

Georges Bizet's L'Arlésienne Suite No. 2, thanks to a little help from his friends, performed by the Berlin Philharmonic under Herbert von Karajan.

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This piece comes from an era when Beethoven began to push past classic court traditions. Mark Odama is at the keyboard for the piano sonata number 10.

pianist Mari Kodama with Beethoven's Piano Sonata No. 10. I'm Vernon Neal. 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I'm Vernon Neal. Thanks for being with me.

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0: After this week's New Classical Tracks, you'll hear some music from that album. I'm Bernard Neal. Thanks for being here.
1: This is New Classical Tracks from American Public Media. I'm Julie Amacher. I caught up with Orly Shaham recently when she was in St. Paul, Minnesota. She was here to co-host the program From the Top. That's just one of the many hats Orly Shaham wears in the world of classical music. She's a concert pianist. She also serves on the faculty for both piano and chamber music at the Juilliard School of Music. And for the past 18 years, she's collaborated with the Pacific Symphony in Costa Mesa, California. Her new recording, American Tapestry, features her with a chamber ensemble from that symphony. I asked her just how this relationship came about.
2: It's an interesting series because I'm both host and sort of curator and also performer. And so I've been putting together these programs. What I love is I get to play with the Pacific Symphony players, and we've kind of become a family over these years. I feel like I'm almost a member of the orchestra, which for a pianist is unusual. We don't usually get to feel that sense of community in that way. And the other thread that we've been doing ever since my first season is we have been playing a living American composer, at least one, every year. I decided since we were finally going to make an album together, I would take those two ideas, all of the family relationships that we have, and take all of these living American composers. So it's an album of all living American composers with a couple of pieces that this will be the premiere recordings of, some that we commissioned specifically for the series.
1: The story that I really love is the one that you tell about Sarah Kirkland Snyder and how you actually met her before you really knew anything about her music, and your connection was motherhood. Tell me a little bit about that relationship and how it evolved into her writing a piece of music for this ensemble.
2: Her husband is Steve Mackey, the composer. Mine is David Robertson, the conductor. And the two of them worked together. And then he said, oh, and my wife is pregnant. And so we sort of started spending some time together. And then Sarah gave birth to their son, Jasper. And we had one-year-olds at the time. So this was all very fresh for us. So we were sitting together and, you know, just talking about, how do you do this? How do you juggle this motherhood stuff with this creative musical energy, with this kind of traveling lifestyle? How do you actually make it all work? And that is how we bonded. And then I started to hear some of her music, and I found this piece of hers, The Currents, for solo piano. So that is featured on this album. I absolutely adore this piece. There's so much emotion in it and such waves of energy, but also layers and layers of writing that, you know, keep revealing themselves as I get deeper and deeper into the piece.
1: Wax and Wire is by Viet Quang, and that's what opens this recording. And you had a relationship with him in that he served as the composer in residence for the Pacific Symphony for a few years back. And one of the things that you said you like about his music is the whimsy and creativity in his writing. So how do we hear that in this piece?
2: He based the idea of the piece on these little sculptures, that these little wire sculptures of dancer. And the process of the artist, of how he made them, is that he made these wax molds, and then he covered those with wire, and then he melted the wax, right, so that all that's left is the wire. So you kind of hear both the melting and the fluid sort of the dance motion within this piece, and it's very short, but really grabs you. When you're playing something like this, and the composer's right there in front of you, and they're showing you, and they're even maybe changing things, you really have an appreciation for the fact that there's one soul communicating to all these other souls, and it's deeply, deeply meaningful.
1: The new recording is called American Tapestry with pianist Orly Shaham and members of the Pacific Symphony. To hear the full conversation, download the extended podcast. That's New Classical Tracks from American Public Media. I'm Julie Amacher.
0: At some point in your life, admit it, you've probably tried to assemble a piece of furniture without the manual. Or maybe you tried to learn a piece of music without actually knowing how to play it. This first piece comes from the imagination. Percy Grainger wanted to write a standard English folk dance without actually using any real folk tunes. Kenneth Montgomery leads the Bournemouth Sinfonietta in Mock Morris.

a global lockdown. The chaos of motherhood. The image of a wire sculpture rising out of melting wax all collide in a stunning new musical project. American Tapestry is the brainchild of pianist and Juilliard professor Orly Shaham, who spent decades championing the voices of our era.

The Bournemouth Sinfonietta with Percy Grainger's Mock Morris. Violins and evil spirits. Now that should instantly ping the idea of Paganini in your head. But this next composer never sold his soul to the devil like Paganini. He just went to a concert by a demon and decided, you know what? Let me write that down so I can recreate that music later. Giuseppe Tartini claimed he heard a demon play this for him in a dream.

0: Jaak Heyerling and the Scottish Chamber Orchestra. That was Giuseppe Tartini's Trumpet Concerto.
1: 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Daniele Gatti leads the Dresden State Orchestra in his own arrangement of a suite from Wagner's Götterdämmerung, The Twilight of the Gods. Then it's Richard Strauss's personal heroic journey in Ein Heldenleben, A Hero's Life. I'm Steve Seal. That's next time on APM's SymphonyCast.
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Here's Dennis Kim and Orly Shaham. This is called Peace.

violinist Dennis Kim and pianist Orla Sham. That was Peace by Jesse Montgomery for this week's New Classical Tracks. 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Quincy Jones lived many musical lives. Jazz trumpeter, pop producer, cultural icon. But at his core, he was a composer and arranger whose voice was shaped by the world of classical music. 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Now here's three pieces for orchestra.

0: Three pieces for orchestra with the BBC Philharmonic Orchestra under Paul Daniel. Ahead, you'll take a look at the childhood memories of Edward Elgar.
1: In the 1920s, a treasure trove of Antonio Vivaldi's music was discovered in a monastery near Turin. It was eventually transferred to Turin's National University Library, and in 2000, an ambitious project called the Vivaldi Edition was launched to record all of those manuscripts. 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

I think the idea of a family band is probably both easier said than done and more chaotic than I'm guessing it is. This next selection was written by a 12-year-old Edward Elgar to accompany a homemade play he staged with his siblings. Aww. I certainly hope Virgil finds a way to throw some music together with his soon-to-be baby brother. Here's the Wand of Youth Suite number 1.

0: Edward Elgar's Wand of Youth, Suite Number 1, with the Indianapolis Symphony Orchestra under Raymond Leppard. And if anyone knows how to form a family band with two little babies, let me know.
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1: A lot of big Hollywood movies have big Hollywood casts. But right up there with the very biggest of them, The Adventures of Robin Hood, Warner Brothers, 1938. A movie that stole from the rich and gave to the call sheet. Errol Flynn, Olivia de Havilland, Basil Rathbone, Claude Rains, Alan Hale, Trigger. Yes, Trigger, the horse, whose real horse name, was Golden Cloud. He played Maid Marian's horse. Uncredited, so no residuals for Trigger. I'm Aaron Kane, filling in for Lynn Warfel. Music by Eric Korngold from The Adventures of Robin Hood, and a whole lot more coming up on Saturday Cinema. Let's start the hour with music by Max Steiner from the film score that got him his first Oscar, a suite of music from The Informer.

Charles Gerhardt conducted the National Philharmonic Orchestra and the Ambrosian Singers there toward the end. That was some of Max Steiner's music for The Informer, the 1935 film, directed by John Ford. 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And now the facts of the case. It is Saturday, and Saturdays are made for the movies, and for movie music, it is known. Another fact, I am not Lynn Warfel. I am Aaron Kane, standing in for Lynn today. She says hi, and she will return. This also means that this is not the June birthdays show. Lynn asked me to tell you that it will be folded into a summer birthdays show in a few weeks. In the meantime, here is more music by Max Steiner from 1942's Now Voyager, starring Betty Davis, who considered Max Steiner to be her composer. She loved his music, and his music for this film won Steiner another Oscar.

0: The Sinfonia of London, conducted by John Wilson, with a suite of music from Max Steiner's score to 1942's Now Voyager, starring Bette Davis. Coming up, a little Movie Music 101 from Professor Korngold. Stay put.
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3: 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A court-appointed special advocate, or CASA, supports a child's interests in the courtroom and beyond. CaliforniaCASA.org.

Robin Hood is back in the cinema right now, as it happens. The Death of Robin Hood, starring Hugh Jackman as Robin of Locksley. Well, here is some music from Eric Korngold's score for the 1938 film, The Adventures of Robin Hood, played here by the National Philharmonic Orchestra.

The National Philharmonic Orchestra, conducted by Charles Gerhardt, with music from Eric Wolfgang Korngold's soundtrack to The Adventures of Robin Hood, a film with a very deep bench. What a cast! Olivia de Havilland, Errol Flynn, Basil Rathbone, Claude Rains, Alan Hale. But we might be able to top that cast for sheer star power. How about the last great epic Western, How the West Was Won, 1962. Let's see, Gregory Peck, Henry Fonda, Debbie Reynolds, Robert Preston, John Wayne, Agnes Moorehead, Jimmy Stewart, and narrated by Spencer Tracy. And it was a film that was too big for just one director, too. It had three: Henry Hathaway, George Marshall, and John Ford. Here is some of Alfred Newman's music from How the West Was Won, played by the Cincinnati Pops.

0: The Cincinnati Pops, conducted by Eric Kunzel, with music by Alfred Newman, How the West Was Won, on Saturday Cinema, where Oscar-winning music from Miklos Rozsa is coming up in about a minute.
1: I'm Elliot Forrest, and I hope you'll join us for the next broadcast from the Chamber Music Society of Lincoln Center. 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

Alfred Hitchcock's Spellbound, 1945. Does it get better than Ingrid Bergman and Gregory Peck? Well, they thought so. The two of them had an affair during filming. Filming a film about a psychoanalyst who falls in love with the new head of a hospital, only to find he suffers from dissociative amnesia and might or might not be a murderer. Here is some of Miklos Rozsa's music for that film, the Spellbound Concerto, played here by Earl Wilde and the London Promenade Orchestra.

Earl Wilde, the pianist there, and it was pretty wild. The London Promenade Orchestra was conducted by Charles Gerhardt. The Spellbound Concerto, music from the film Spellbound by Miklos Rozsa. And there's kind of a sad footnote for that film score. Its producer, David O. Selznick, originally wanted Bernard Herrmann to write the music, but he was unavailable, so they hired Rozsa. And the word is, Alfred Hitchcock, the director, didn't like the music. He said it got in the way of his direction. Well, finally this hour, a little something from Alfred Hitchcock's first American project, 1940's Rebecca, music by Franz Waxman, on Saturday Cinema.

0: The intro to Rebecca, music of Franz Waxman. That was the Scottish National Orchestra, conducted by Joel McNeely.
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0: My brother used to control my mind with pictures of aliens. Aliens from the film this music comes from. Close Encounters of the Third Kind. The pictures were on promotional trading cards that came packed in loaves of bread that we got at the store. And I was terrified of any card with an alien on it. All my brother had to do was pick up one of those cards, and I'd take out the garbage for him, anything. Just keep those little-bodied, big-headed aliens away from me. I don't know what my problem was. Those aliens were actually kind of cute. And the music is amazing. You'll hear it this hour on Saturday Cinema. Let's start things off this hour with a very memorable bit of music from a film shot on location in Nairobi, Cairo, and on the French Riviera. Oh, to have been a location scout for this movie, The Snows of Kilimanjaro, the 1952 adaptation of the 1936 short story by Ernest Hemingway.

The Memory Waltz from The Snows of Kilimanjaro. Gregory Peck was actually the third choice for the lead in that movie after Humphrey Bogart and Marlon Brando. That was the City of Prague Philharmonic there, conducted by Paul Bateman. Saturdays are movie days, and they are also Lynn Warfel days. And I, though it pains me to say it, am not Lynn Warfel. I am Aaron Kane, standing in for Lynn. Just for this particular Saturday, Lynn will, of course, be back soon, but that does also mean that this is not the June birthdays show. Lynn asked me to tell you that that show will be incorporated into a whole summer birthdays show a few weeks from now. As for me, I grew up on movies, in the theaters, and on VHS tape. Remember those? Well, when DVDs came along, that was a big moment. The greatly increased picture and sound quality and the commentary tracks made me feel like I could finally call myself a cinephile with a straight face. I could collect fine films, so when it came time to purchase my first fine film, there was only one choice. Citizen Kane, 1941, Orson Welles, with music by Bernard Herrmann.

Soprano Kirita Kanawa joined the National Philharmonic Orchestra there, conducted by Charles Gerhardt. Selections from Citizen Kane by Bernard Herrmann on Saturday Cinema. I'm Aaron Kane, in for Lynn Warfel today. Very happy to be with you. We've got music still ahead this hour from Rachel Portman, James Horner, and John Williams. First, here's a film that had a different John Williams in its cast. John Williams, the British stage actor, joining Ray Milland, Grace Kelly, and Robert Cummings. Dial M for Murder. 1954, Alfred Hitchcock. Music by Dmitri Tiomkin.

0: A suite of Dmitri Tiomkin's music for Dial M for Murder. That was the City of Prague Philharmonic Orchestra, conducted by Paul Bateman. Coming up, music for Princes of Maine and Kings of New England. Stay tuned.
1: It's Shakespeare's much-beloved comic tale of mismatched lovers, low comedy buffoons, and a genial host of fairy spirits. I'm Stephen Pfeiffman. 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

Rachel Portman became the first woman composer to win an Oscar for her score for Emma in 1996, and a few years later, she wrote this music for The Cider House Rules.

A suite of Rachel Portman's music for The Cider House Rules, played by the Studio Orchestra, conducted by David Snell on Saturday Cinema. I'm Aaron Kane, in for Lynn Warfel today, and Lynn probably already knew this, but I only just learned that there was a sequel to Braveheart in 2019. Robert the Bruce, it was called, with Angus McFadden reprising his role as Robert the Bruce, the very same character he played in 1995's Braveheart, a film with a fantastic score by James Horner. And here are the end titles of that score, played by the City of Prague Philharmonic Orchestra.

0: The end titles of Braveheart, music by James Horner there, played by the City of Prague Philharmonic Orchestra, conducted by Paul Bateman. Music from the film that taught the world that François Truffaut can speak English and Bob Balaban can speak French. In a minute.
1: An Italian count, a couple of princesses, a French marquis, and a Prussian king. 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We're sampling the noble art of these music lovers on Sunday Baroque this weekend.
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I'm Aaron Kane. I'm in for Lynn Werfel today. Have you seen Disclosure Day yet? Spielberg's latest, with a score by John Williams, still writing great film scores at 94 years old. Well, anyway, Disclosure isn't exactly a sequel, but it is kind of a spiritual successor to Close Encounters of the Third Kind. They both have UFOs and aliens and abductions and cover-ups, but Disclosure Day is missing one thing that Close Encounters had, a certain famous five-note theme that plays a pivotal role in the story and that took composer John Williams 300 attempts just to get right. Here are excerpts from Close Encounters of the Third Kind.

0: Excerpts from Close Encounters of the Third Kind, music by John Williams. That was the Berlin Philharmonic, conducted by John Williams.
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Sergei Rachmaninoff was suffering. He was suffering through a crisis of confidence. The premiere of his first symphony had been a disaster. So Rachmaninoff fell into a funk that lasted 3 years and included a serious case of writer's block. Then he met Nikolai Dahl, a physician and amateur musician who was interested in hypnotherapy. Nobody seems to know for sure if Dr. Dahl hypnotized Rachmaninoff or just talked to him and encouraged him, but he started writing again, and one of the first things he wrote was one of his most loved compositions. Let It Hypnotize You in about 15 minutes.

a very jubilant carnival waltz there by Florent Schmidt, played by the Philharmonia Orchestra, conducted by Jeffrey Simon. I'm Aaron Kane. Great to be with you. Here is music that first showed up, in print anyway, as part of a collection called A Handful of Pleasant Delights, published in 1584. Yes, Greensleeves has been around for a long time. Shakespeare even referenced it in The Merry Wives of Windsor. But it might be living its best life here in the Fantasia on Greensleeves, written in 1934 by Ralph Vaughan Williams.

The New Zealand Symphony Orchestra, conducted by James Judd, with the Fantasia on Greensleeves by Ralph Vaughan Williams. Composer and guitarist Emilio Pujol was one of those musicians who excelled at a lot of things. He was a great performer, of course. He toured Europe and South America to great acclaim. He was a musicologist, too. He pioneered the revival of the vihuela, which was kind of Spain's equivalent of the lute, shaped like a small guitar but tuned like a lute. And Pujol was a teacher who taught many of the 20th century's best guitarists, and he was also a fine composer. Here is a romanza by Emilio Pujol, played by Pepe Romero.

0: Romanza by Emilio Pujol, played there by Pepe Romero. I'm Aaron Kane. Sergei Rachmaninoff busts his writer's block with a real blockbuster in about a minute.
1: 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Daniele Gatti leads the Dresden State Orchestra in his own arrangement of a suite from Wagner's Götterdämmerung, The Twilight of the Gods. Then it's Richard Strauss's personal heroic journey in Ein Heldenleben, A Hero's Life. I'm Steve Seal. That's next time on APM's SymphonyCast.
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0: There is a World Cup match starting up in about an hour, I think. Croatia and Ghana are the two sides. That match will be held in Philadelphia. So here is the Philadelphia Orchestra, conducted by Yannick Nezet-Séguin and featuring pianist Daniel Trifonov. They're here with the Piano Concerto No. 2 by Sergei Rachmaninoff.

0: Daniel Trifonov with the Philadelphia Orchestra, conducted by Yannick Nezet-Séguin. That was the Piano Concerto No. 2 by Sergei Rachmaninoff.
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Composer and harpist Laura Zurr has made her home in the Pacific Northwest for many years, in Oregon, where there are many amazing rivers, beautiful and quite turbulent in spots. Here is a piece of hers called River Right Rumba. It's played by another harpist, Emily Granger.

0: Disappearing into the distance like the river that inspired it. That was River Write Rumba by composer and harpist Laura Zurr, played by harpist Emily Granger.
1: That's Italy's Rossano Sportiello, classically trained, jazz-inspired. Just one of the many international jazz artists we feature regularly on Excellence in Jazz. I'm Gary Vercelli. 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
0: Joseph Haydn didn't see the ocean until he was 59 years old. And it wasn't that much of the ocean either, just the bit between England and France, the English Channel. Haydn was sailing across that channel with Johann Peter Salomon, a violinist who was from Germany, like Haydn was. But in England, Salomon was connected. And he'd made Haydn an offer he couldn't refuse. Compose 12 symphonies. We'll take them across the channel, and you will be the toast of London. I'm Aaron Kane. You'll hear one of the last Haydn symphonies that those London audiences heard later this hour. We'll start this hour with a polka called Venovanka, the Country Woman, by Bedrich Smetana, played here by the Slovak Radio Symphony Orchestra.

Bedřich Smetana famously wrote music from his native Bohemia, but he also wrote great music about his native Bohemia. That was from the From category. That was a polka called The Country Woman. I'm Aaron Kane. Great to be with you. The 1995 remake of the film Sabrina received mixed reviews, let's say, at least compared to Billy Wilder's 1954 classic. But the music John Williams wrote for the score has done just fine for itself since 1995. John Williams has said that whenever he conducts the music you are about to hear, he dedicates it in his mind to the original Sabrina in his mind, Audrey Hepburn, whom he knew toward the end of her life. Here is the theme from Sabrina, played by violinist Anna-Sophie Mutter and the Recording Arts Los Angeles Orchestra, conducted by John Williams.

Violinist Anna Sophie Mutter, with the Recording Arts Orchestra of Los Angeles, conducted by John Williams, performing music of John Williams from the 1995 remake of Sabrina. Here is Over the Rainbow, next, by Harold Arlen from the 1939 film The Wizard of Oz, a song I know you have heard before, but maybe not quite like this.

0: Ron McFarlane playing lute, Carolyn Surick playing viola da gamba. That was Over the Rainbow from The Wizard of Oz by Harold Arlen.
1: It's Shakespeare's much-beloved comic tale of mismatched lovers, low-comedy buffoons, and a genial host of fairy spirits. I'm Stephen Pfeiffman. 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
0: Joseph Haydn had a great third act. When he was almost 60 years old, he got the chance to go to London a couple of times and give several concerts featuring a bunch of new pieces he was commissioned to write, and the folks in London went wild for Haydn's music. The newspapers were practically following his every move, and the 12 symphonies he wrote and premiered there have come to be known as the London Symphonies. And here is the second to last of those 12, and its nickname is the very first sound you'll hear.

0: The penultimate, London Symphony, the Symphony number 103, the Drumroll Symphony by Joseph Haydn, played there by the Chamber Orchestra of Europe, conducted by Claudio Abbado. An overture that waited about 160 years to be published, coming up in about 1 minute.
1: In the 1920s, a treasure trove of Antonio Vivaldi's music was discovered in a monastery near Turin. It was eventually transferred to Turin's National University Library, and in 2000, an ambitious project called the Vivaldi Edition was launched to record all of those manuscripts. It's still going on, and you can hear a selection from the most recent release in the series on Sunday Baroque this week.
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0: Finally this hour, music by Fanny Mendelssohn, her only purely orchestral work, as in written for orchestra alone, unpublished during her lifetime, finally published in 1994. Here is the overture by Fanny Mendelssohn, played by the Women's Philharmonic.

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Antonin Dvorak lived in the United States for about 3 years. He'd been invited to New York to be the director of a brand new National Conservatory of Music. And when he decided that he needed a break, Dvorak took a little vacation to Iowa. Spillville, Iowa, which had a sizable population of Czech immigrants. So Dvorak and his family really felt at home there. Dvorak wrote some music while he was there, too, including this string quintet. You'll hear it this hour.

Dudelsack is a German word meaning bagpipe, although I feel I should point out that it literally means something closer to tootlebag. That was a Dudelsack and Waltz by Austrian composer Alfred Uhl, played there by the Cumberland Quintet. I'm Aaron Kane. It's great to be here with you today. And now, Dmitri Shostakovich gets jazzy. Well, maybe not that jazzy, but certainly marchy. This is the march from the Jazz Suite No. 2 by Shostakovich, played by the Frankfurt Radio Symphony Orchestra.

If you listened closely, you could hear an accordion in that orchestra really going to town, or marching through town, I should say. That was a march from the Jazz Suite No. 2 by Dmitri Shostakovich, played by the Frankfurt Radio Symphony Orchestra plus accordion, conducted by Dmitri Kitayenko. 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Here is a ragtime dance by, well, the first name at ragtime, first and second, Scott Joplin. It's played here by pianist William Albright.

0: Ragtime Dance by Scott Joplin, played there by William Albright. Coming up, is this heaven? No, it's Spillville. Stay tuned.
1: 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Daniele Gatti leads the Dresden State Orchestra in his own arrangement of a suite from Wagner's Götterdämmerung, The Twilight of the Gods. Then it's Richard Strauss's personal heroic journey in Ein Heldenleben, A Hero's Life. I'm Steve Seal. That's next time on APM's SymphonyCast.
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0: When Antonin Dvorak visited the town of Spillville, Iowa, it had 350 inhabitants, most of them Czech immigrants. It seemed a lot like home to Dvorak. The building where he and his family stayed is a museum now, dedicated to the composer's visit. Here is another monument to Dvorak's time in Spillville, a string quintet he wrote while he was there.

0: The Parker Quartet Plus One, an extra viola played by Kim Kashkashian. That was The String Quintet, The American Quintet, by Antonin Dvorak.
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0: You will absolutely recognize the tune that's waiting at the end of this Jubilee Overture by Carl Maria von Weber. They'd recognize it in England as God Save the King. They'd also recognize it in Germany. It was their national anthem until 1922. Well, whether in German or English, feel free to sing along when we get there. Here is the Philharmonia Orchestra, conducted by Neeme Järvi.

0: The Jubilee Overture by Carl Maria von Weber. Nema Järvi conducted the Philharmonia Orchestra. I'm Aaron Kane. Thanks for listening.
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0: From Sacramento State, this is Capital Public Radio, 88.9 KXPR Sacramento, 88.7 KXJS Sutter, and 91.7 KXSR Groveland, Sonora, with translators K259 AP Davis, K201 AJ South Lake Tahoe, and K258 AU Merced.
1: The fathers love cricket, the sons love soccer. That was the lament some time ago from a friend whose family came to the States as refugees. Last night we went to watch World Cup soccer on a giant screen in a lovely outdoor location where we made new friends with young people whose families had come from far distant corners of the globe. It was such an international experience, and it made me think about sport in general. This work by Michael Torkey has nothing to do with the beautiful game, but it's not the only game in town. This piece evokes something flying through the air at a high rate of speed, and it was composed for another huge world sports competition. I'm Mindy Ratner. Javelin comes your way this hour. And something else that's quick for a different reason. If you're stung by a tarantula, you might want to do a little dance like this one by Cécile Chaminade.

a tarantella by Cécile Chaminade, played by pianist Peter Jacobs. I'm Mindy Rantner. It's great to have your company for classical music on this last Saturday in June. Some Bach on the way, the second Brahms Serenade, and music that Michael Torkey composed for the Olympics in 1996, which took place in Atlanta. Atlanta is also the place where there's a World Cup match today, and it's the Atlanta Symphony Orchestra that we'll hear, conducted by Yoel Levy, in the overture to La Scala di Seta, The Silken Ladder, by Gioachino Rossini.

The Silken Ladder Overture by Gioachino Rossini. Yoel Levy conducted the Atlanta Symphony Orchestra. And there's a game, a match of the World Cup in Atlanta today. I don't know who's playing, but I'll have to check that out. A serenade by Brahms yet to come this hour, and music related to sport by Michael Torkey also on the way. Angela Hewitt plays Bach on a Saturday from the Partita No. 5. This is the Gigue.

0: Somehow that seems to have so much more heft on the piano than on the harpsichord for which it was written. From the Partita No. 5 by Johann Sebastian Bach, that was the Gieg, played by Angela Hewitt.
1: It's Shakespeare's much-beloved comic tale of mismatched lovers, low-comedy buffoons, and a genial host of fairy spirits. I'm Stephen Pythman. 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
0: Ah, Brahms, always satisfying, especially when his music is recorded by the late István Kertész and the London Symphony Orchestra. This is the Serenade No. 2.

0: István Kertész and the London Symphony Orchestra playing Brahms on a Saturday. That was the Serenade No. 2, often described as being a work for full orchestra, but when Brahms composed it, he had not only a small orchestra in mind, but, ready? One without violins. The composer himself made an arrangement for piano four hands as well.
1: An Italian count, a couple of princesses, a French marquis, and a Prussian king. They all loved music so much that they not only employed many outstanding musicians of their time, they were proficient instrumentalists and composers themselves. We're sampling the noble art of these music lovers on Sunday Baroque this weekend.

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1: Michael Torkey, writing a piece for a big occasion, the 1996 Olympics in Atlanta. John Williams conducts the Boston Pops in Michael Torkey's Javelin.

0: Javelin. Music by American Michael Torkey. John Williams conducted the Boston Pops.
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This is one of the most memorable tunes that Richard Rodgers ever wrote. In the original, it has words, equally unforgettable, by Oscar Hammerstein. And the more I thought about it, I'm thinking, my favorite things. Some of my favorite things are coming up this hour on Your Classical Discoveries as we celebrate the June birthdays of composers, including Richard Rodgers. I'm Mindy Rattner. I hope you'll stay with me.

And one of the composers with a June birthday was the king of operetta in France, although he was born in Germany. He was Jacques Offenbach, born in Cologne on June 20th, 1819. From his opera Tales of Hoffmann, this is the Barcarolle.

the much-loved Barcarolle from The Tales of Hoffmann by Jacques Offenbach. More music coming up. It's always nice to have company for classical music. I'm Mindy Rantner. I'm glad you're with me on this 27th of June, it being the final Saturday of the month. We're taking a look back and celebrating belatedly, in most cases, the birthdays of composers, including Sir Edward Elgar and Robert Schumann. Mikhail Glinka had a June birthday, the 1st of June, 1804. He's considered the father of, you know, the nationalist movement in Russian music. And we have a recording by Mikhail Pletnev and the Russian National Orchestra from Glinka's opera Ruslan and Ludmila. This is the overture.

What a tempo. Mikhail Plesnev making the Russian National Orchestra work. You hear those string parts that really zip along. The overture from Mikhail Glinka's opera Ruslan and Ludmila. Richard Rodgers. Oh, gosh, could he write for the musical stage? And he did a lot. First in collaboration with lyricist Lorenz Hart, with whom he wrote Pal Joey, Babes in Arms, a Connecticut Yankee. And then in the 1940s and 50s, he teamed up with Oscar Hammerstein II, Flower Drum Song, one of my favorites, South Pacific, likewise, and The Sound of Music, from which comes this tune in a transcription for piano.

0: Lovely. Stephen Huff playing music by Richard Rodgers, who was born 124 years ago tomorrow, from the musical Sound of Music, My Favorite Things. And we'll hear some more of My Favorite Things coming up on Your Classical Discoveries.
1: Sunday Baroque is zipping off for an hour-long international holiday this weekend. You'll hear a concerto by a Neapolitan composer who admired the flute, an opera suite by a celebrated French viola da gamba player, and a keyboard sonata composed by George Frederick Handel for his last royal student, the daughter of England's King George II. It's an international tour on Sunday Baroque this week.
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Sir Edward Elgar had a June birthday, June 2nd, 1857. Bryden Thompson conducts the London Philharmonic in Elgar's Enigma Variations.

0: What an extraordinary tribute of affection. That's what that was. Edward Elgar saying to those he held most dear, this is how I feel about you. The Enigma Variations. Bryden Thompson conducting the London Philharmonic.
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Robert Schumann was born in Zwickau, Germany, June 8, 1810. From his Symphony No. 1, the Spring Symphony, this is the finale.

0: Daniel Barenboim and the Berlin Staatskapelle with the final movement from the Symphony No. 1, the Spring Symphony by Robert Schumann.
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Igor Stravinsky, painting a portrait of sorts. In music. Maybe taking a cue from an Italian composer of the past. It's all in his ballet Pulcinella. Not just instrumentalists, but in the original, there are soprano, tenor, and

vocalists. The Pulcinella Suite coming up as we celebrate the birthday of Igor Stravinsky. Aram Khachaturian was born June 6, 1903. The Armenian was born in Tbilisi, Georgia. And among his best-known works is this.

Lullaby from Gaina by Aram Khachaturian. I'm Mindy Rantner. It's great to have your company for classical music on this last Saturday of June and on your classical discoveries. We're celebrating birthdays, June birthdays of composers, including Robert Russell Bennett, composer and arranger. Igor Stravinsky, who needs no introduction, and we could say the same for Edvard Grieg. We'll hear the first movement from his A minor piano concerto. Actually, it's his only piano concerto coming up later on in the hour. The Capriccio Quartet plays the Paganini Variations by Belgian Eugénie Zay.

Belgian violinist and composer Eugène Ysaÿe having himself a lot of fun with the last of the 24 Caprices by Niccolò Paganini. Those were his Paganini variations played by the Capriccio Quartet. American composer and arranger Robert Russell Bennett was born June 15, 1894 in Kansas City. Kansas. Clarinetist Shannon Scott and flutist Leonard Garrison recorded his suite. This excerpt is called Cowboy Song.

0: Clarinetist Shannon Scott and flutist Leonard Garrison with Cowboy Song from a suite by Robert Russell Bennett, born June 15th, 1894. It's kind of interesting to hear his original music, if for no other reason than his fame rests largely on his arrangements and orchestrations for musicals, both on Broadway and Hollywood. He worked with the likes of George Gershwin, Cole Porter, Jerome Kern, Irving Berlin, and Richard Rodgers, another composer with a June birthday. Robert Russell Bennett. So we got to hear a bit of his own stuff. Oh, and he did work one other time with Sergei Rachmaninoff, who wanted to make a two-piano reduction of his Piano Concerto No. 4. Robert Russell Bennett completed the reduction after Rachmaninoff died. So there we have Robert Russell Bennett. We're on to Stravinsky in just a moment.
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3: 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CaliforniaCASA.org.
0: Igor Stravinsky was born in St. Petersburg, Russia, June 17, 1882. Among his works for the ballet stage is one called Pulcinella, this suite recorded by the Orpheus Chamber Orchestra.

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Edvard Grieg, born in Bergen, Norway, June 15, 1843. This is the opening movement from his piano concerto.

0: pianist Vadim Holodenko with Miguel Harth Bedoya and the Norwegian Radio Orchestra, the first movement from Edvard Grieg's Piano Concerto.
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It's a much beloved comic tale of mismatched lovers, low comedy buffoons, and a host of fairy spirits. In the next hour, A Midsummer Night's Dream, in music by Purcell, Mendelssohn, Britten, Weber, Korngold, Orff, and more. For a number of reasons, Shakespeare's dramas have inspired the most music: Macbeth, Othello, The Tempest, Hamlet. But like all generalities, there is one major exception, and that is A Midsummer Night's Dream. The most famous music inspired by the play is Felix Mendelssohn's Overture, written in 1826 as a standalone concert piece. 16 years later, he incorporated it into a score to accompany the entire play. It begins with four magical, suspenseful chords, capturing the essence, even the moral, of A Midsummer Night's Dream, a play about unexpected turns in life and love. Following these chords is a skirt.

presenting the Dancing Fairies. A fanfare-like transition for the royal music of the court of Athens leads to a second lyrical theme for the lovers. Other themes suggest hunting calls and the comic craftsman, including Bottom, who gets turned into a donkey and is depicted with a braying hee-haw in the strings. It's hard to believe that this is the work of a 17-year-old composer.

Neville Marriner led the Academy of St. Martin in the Fields in an excerpt from the overture to A Midsummer Night's Dream by Felix Mendelssohn. Music was an integral part of the play from the beginning, as Shakespeare placed songs into the fairyland portions of the story in 1596. In 1692, Henry Purcell provided incidental music for a revised version of the play called The Fairy Queen, in honor of Queen Mary, who ruled England with her husband William. While Mendelssohn's era demanded music that fit the enchanted goings-on, Purcell's music could have been written for almost any play of the period. In Purcell's defense, nothing more was expected.

The Amadeus Ensemble performed the prelude to The Faerie Queen by Henry Purcell from 1692. After the composer's death 3 years later at the age of 35, the score was lost and only rediscovered early in the 20th century. Oberon is the consort to the Queen of the Fairies in A Midsummer Night's Dream, but he first appears in medieval literature. Carl Maria von Weber's 1826 opera Oberon harkens back to those appearances, and his delicate, beautifully orchestrated music often anticipates the fairy music of Mendelssohn.

John Elliott Gardner led the Revolutionary and Romantic Orchestra in the overture to Oberon, an 1826 opera by Carl Maria von Weber. Johann Hummel's Oberon's Magic Horn is a salute to Weber's opera, but the only literal quotation is the horn theme that forms the basis of the finales of both works. It also serves as an introduction to the composer's own horn

Pianist Christopher Hitterhuber with the Lavia Symphony Orchestra, conducted by Uwe Grad, in an excerpt from Johann Hummel's Oberon's Magic Horn, written in 1829 as a salute to Carl Maria von Weber and his opera Oberon, which had premiered 3 years earlier. Oberon and his wife, Titania, are the rulers of Shakespeare's fairyland, but it is his minion, Puck, who gets more time on stage. Mexican composer Manuel Ponce's Puck's Scherzo gives the mischievous sprite a bit more of a bite than we usually hear.

0: Enrique Batiz led the Royal Philharmonic Orchestra in Puck Scherzo from Estampas Nocturnas by Manuel Ponce from 1923. In a moment, Eric Wolfgang Korngold revises Mendelssohn's music for a Hollywood film adaptation, and Carl Orff replaces it entirely. I'm Stephen Beithman. 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
0: I'm Stephen Pfeiffman, and this is Connections, this hour highlighting music inspired by Shakespeare's A Midsummer Night's Dream. French composer Eric Satie provided music for Jean Cocteau's planned production of Shakespeare's comedy in 1915. Wartime conditions ultimately doomed the undertaking, and Satie's music went unperformed in his lifetime. An excerpt is performed by the orchestra of the capital of Toulouse, Michel Plasson conducting.

For the 1935 film version of A Midsummer Night's Dream, Warner Brothers pulled out all the stops, with stars like James Cagney, Olivia de Havilland, and Mickey Rooney, plus the famous director of the Vienna production, Max Reinhardt, and composer Erich Wolfgang Korngold. Korngold wanted to remain true to Mendelssohn's original score, but it was clear that considerable adaptation and additional music would be needed. The original score contains no music for Act One, and there are long stretches later in the play where little, if any, music is provided. Korngold's solution was to incorporate music from other works by Mendelssohn, including themes and excerpts from the symphonies, chamber works, Lieder, and Songs Without Words, all carefully woven into the musical fabric with enormous skill. The theme for Theseus, for example, is a choral adaptation of the finale of the Scottish Symphony.

While the famous wedding march is used intact, Korngold also has a bit of fun with it elsewhere, resetting it in waltz time and adding a trio of jazzy saxophones.

Gerd Albrecht led the Germany Symphony Orchestra of Berlin and choir in three excerpts from the music for the 1935 film version of A Midsummer Night's Dream, music by Mendelssohn, as selected and orchestrated by Erich Wolfgang Korngold. In a few years, Korngold would take up residence in the U.S., since as a Jew he was not welcome in Nazi Germany. Since Mendelssohn was also of Jewish ancestry, his music was banned in Germany as well. When different music was sought for a 1938 German production, Karl Orff's was selected, although his music wasn't new. He had been working on it since 1917 and went on reworking it for another 25 years, coming up with a final version for Shakespeare's 400th birthday celebrations in 1964.

The Andechs Festival Choir and Munich Radio Orchestra, conducted by Christian von Gehren, in a live performance of music from Karl Orff's 1938 score for A Midsummer Night's Dream. The art of William Shakespeare was a recurring fascination for Italian composer Mario Castelnuovo Tedesco, who wrote 2 Shakespearean operas and 11 concert overtures, most after Mussolini's anti-Jewish edicts prompted him to leave for the United States, where he would spend the rest of his life. A Midsummer Night's Dream from 1940 opens with repeated chords on woodwind and horns, recalling Mendelssohn's overture. A theme on muted strings and a cello solo give way to the impish Puck and the mischievous fairies, providing an atmospheric feeling of the woodland where much of the play is set.

The West Australian Symphony Orchestra, under Andrew Penny, in the Midsummer Night's Dream Concert Overture by Mario Castelnuovo Tedesco, from 1940. Most of the action in the play takes place in a forest, at once enchanting and threatening. Benjamin Britten sets the scene in his operatic version of the Shakespeare play.

0: The City of London Sinfonia, conducted by Richard Hickox, in the introduction to Act Two of Benjamin Britten's opera, A Midsummer Night's Dream, from 1960. While Felix Mendelssohn's incidental music for the play is well known, it's seldom that we get the chance to hear it as it was originally intended, to underscore Shakespeare's words. The final moments of the play are performed by the Scottish Chamber Orchestra and Scottish Philharmonic Singers, with actors from the Royal Scottish Academy of Music and Drama.
1: Through the house give glimmering light by the dead and drowsy fire. Every elf and fairy sprite hop as light as bird from briar. And this ditty after me, sing and dance it trippingly.

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So shall all the couples three ever true in loving be, and the blots of nature's

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0: If we shadows have offended, think but this, and all is mended. 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
4: 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From the Top is next.
5: 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I'm a pianist, and I'll be playing Scriabin's Fantasy in B minor right here at From the Top.